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2: If you've ever done anything where your spouse or someone that's really close to you, just it's like they don't even know who you are anymore.
3: All right, let's just cut to it. What did you do?
2: I did this with my husband Lloyd yesterday. Mm-hmm. I laid something out on the bed, and I knew I would get a reaction out of him, but I just put it there. I didn't say anything. I just put it there.
3: Okay.
2: I got us matching swimsuits.
3: Oh,
2: they're so cute. Are you kidding me?
3: Somebody explain to Amy how wrong this is.
2: No, they're so cute. We matchy-matchy.
3: No, he doesn't want to matchy-matchy. I'm telling you. I promise you.
2: What?
3: You've been... This is a rookie mistake. You've been married too long.
2: They're so cute.

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1: It's the best news ever with Chad Mitchell.
2: You are going to love Ava's story. She's actually a waitress at a restaurant, and the other day she received a super generous tip from a customer. She said it was an answer to prayers, and now she's paying it forward. Here's what happened. Right before Ava went to work, she went to church, and she sat there and prayed in the pew. You see, her church is really, really small, and it's actually in need of desperate repairs, especially a new air conditioner with this heat wave that's going across the U.S. right now. It's vital. So when she was at church, she prayed that help would come soon. And then right after church, she went straight to work at her waitressing job. And at the restaurant that day, a man tipped her $777 on a $63 bill.
3: Yay!
2: Yay is right. Ava has given every penny to her church, and she just wants others to have hope that God listens and he will help you. And he does answer prayer. And that's what I call the best news ever.
4: 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I'm Pastor Scott Jones, and you got this.
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2: This is Jason Cohen. How are you today?
3: Oh, hey, Jason. You're How's good. It going?
2: Oh, enjoying this beautiful God-given day.
3: Mm-hmm.
2: Hey, I was listening to the swimsuit, the matching swimsuit.
3: Yes.
2: And I got to say, I'm not going to mention any names, but my cousin married to a woman who would dress him and the dog up the same.
4: And the dog?
2: And the dog was in a stroller. That isn't a level of commitment. I don't know what is.
4: That's right.

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1: There's a Bible full of history of the ways that God showed up for his people. Just when you thought all odds were stacked against you, he shows up and does miracles. You know, there's so many instances in my life where I can look back and say, he really has never, ever failed me. And it's funny because when you get in a situation and it's not looking so good, it's so easy for us to freak out and just say, God, where are you? Have you forgotten about me? This song, Ain't No Way, is just all about that declaration. There's no way you're gonna let me down. You've been there for me time and time again. As I look back over my life, there's not one time that you failed me, and you're gonna show up for me now.

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2: If you've got a story to share, we would love to hear it. 855-320-SHOW. 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
3: I don't know if anyone ever told you this. You don't get a second chance to make a first impression.
2: I've heard this.
3: And I was acutely aware of that saying on Sunday. And we've just started going to a new church, just starting to be introduced to people, and we're in the service.
2: Mm-hmm.
3: It's a great sermon, and the pastor lowers his voice. It's kind of an emotional, kind of a somber moment.
2: Sure.
3: Lots of silence. And I start a sneeze attack.
2: Oh, no. You couldn't control that?
3: No way. No way. I tried. People are looking at me like, what is his deal? And I just am sneezing and sneezing. And so
2: you got to be careful, you know, when you, especially as you get older, you try to stifle something like that, and then it might make pressure other places.
3: No,
2: and then that could just.
3: I was afraid I was going to pop my own eyeballs out.
2: Yeah, no good.
3: So I decided, I made a decision, Amy. It was a bold one, but I'm going to get up and excuse me, making my way around people's knees out into the aisle. And
2: this is making it worse.
3: And go into the lobby. It made it worse.
2: Yeah. He doesn't like what he has to say?
3: Now everybody gets a good look at the guy who's rudely sneezing all over the sermon.
2: Yeah.
3: I don't think we can go back. We're going to have to find a new church.

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2: You watch a war movie and you see that poor, unfortunate soldier is kind of trying to tiptoe his way through a minefield. Mm-hmm. And the scene is very tense.
3: Yes.
2: You know, and it feels like to me, this is what it's like to be on social media. There are constantly images that are trying to draw your eye in the wrong direction.
3: Absolutely. Actually, my husband Lloyd needs some shorts, and so I feel like I've been seeing this ad for these particular types of shorts. I'm not even going to mention their name because I don't want to give them any kind of like thought. I don't want anybody else to go look at them.
2: What's wrong with the short?
3: Nothing. The shorts actually look comfortable. And I said to my husband, I said, "Oh, don't these look great?" Okay, well now that I've clicked on them or whatever, so now I'm seeing the ads all the time.
2: Right.
3: And I've realized that they have these kind of undertones. They're trying to be funny,
2: but in a raunchy way.
3: In a raunchy way. And yeah. So now I'm like, I don't even want to give them. You know, I was like, okay, we're just going to, where are some Dockers? I'm going to go look for some Dockers now. Get some different shorts.
2: Yeah, it really is. I mean, the analogy I think is apt to walking through a minefield, you know.
3: It is.
2: Somebody's always trying to draw your attention and to a place where you should not go. I worry about somebody who maybe doesn't have my steely resolve. Oh. That's what I worry about. Somebody who doesn't have my iron-like discipline.
3: Yeah. No. It's like, yeah.
2: Just be careful out there.
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1: How much does God love you? Well, I came across this old black and white clip from the Olympics. It was the final moment of this race, this swimming competition that was happening as the Olympics. And this French swimmer, and I have no idea how to say his name correctly, but it's something like Jean Boutier. Boutier. That might be right.
2: Probably not.
1: He had just won gold. And he was like looking up at the scoreboard, and he's kind of blinking. He's trying to see. He didn't even know that he won gold yet. And he's trying to process everything. And then suddenly someone was sprinting alongside the pool. And he was kind of in a suit. He had on like a white button down top or shirt with a tie on, and he had on his trousers, and he dove fully clothed into the water. It was his dad.
2: I thought,
1: that's it. Isn't that the gospel? Like, Jesus doesn't wait at a distance. He'll dive straight into our world, you know, kind of celebrating with us. Even if we don't win, he still would have dove in.
2: Yeah.
1: You know?
2: Of course, this was 1952, and so nobody had to worry about having a smartphone in their pocket.
1: Oh.
2: And they could just jump right in.
1: That's a good point. I mean, it's not the point we were trying to make here, but yes.

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1: Hey, this is Chris with Stars Go Dim. And I don't know if you've ever been in a point in your life when you can look back and just say, without God, I don't know where I would be. And the only thing that you can do is look back and praise God for it. That's what my new song, Holy, is all about. It's about just looking at God and understanding how much He's done for you and knowing that the only thing that you can do is give Him the highest praise, which is holy, holy, holy. The thing we're all going to be singing at some point, just giving our worship to Him.

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2: The new sign of affluence, and I really believe this, is that you can park your cars in your actual garage.
1: What?
2: Well, I know that's what it's for. I know. I get it.
1: Yeah, but right.
2: At least us and most of the houses in my neighborhood, we all park in the driveway because our garage is being used to store things.
1: Yeah, your stuff.
2: Our stuff is in there. I've got two motorcycles, a motorcycle trailer, tools, camping gear. It's just a workbench, tool chest. There's no way I could park a car, let alone two, in our two-car garage.
1: Well, sure.
2: And so when I pass a house where they've got the garage door open, and they're backing one car out and the other's still in there, I'm like, ooh, Tammy, look at that. The way you might do if you see a house with an in-ground pool and maybe a built-in hot tub or something. Like, I say, ooh, wow, they parked their cars in their garage.
1: Well, sure. And I was just thinking, if you're driving in your car and you're passing a garage and you guys are admiring this, and I was just thinking, if your car had feelings, like, let's just say if it had feelings, as you drove by, you'd kind of give it a little pat on the dashboard. You'd be like, sorry, buddy. But that's where the Christmas lights and the broken treadmill and the mystery boxes.
2: Someday,
1: that's where those go.
2: Someday, buddy.
1: Yeah.

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2: If you come into contact with some sort of negativity today, try and not match their energy. I want to hear this guy talk about an experience he recently had.
3: I went to this restaurant and I had forgotten to get like some barbecue sauce, and I had already paid for my food. And I said, hey, can I get a side of barbecue sauce? And this waiter, he goes, it'll be 75 cents. I said, dude, really? So you want me to pull out my credit card and you're going to swipe it and you're going to give me two slips, one for the merchant, one for the customer, and then now I have to leave you a tip, right? And I could tell he was trying to make the point. And I said, okay, you make your point, I'll make mine. All right, so that's mine. So he gives me mediocre barbecue sauce with the mediocre chicken tenders, and then I left him a $10 tip. And then his attitude changed real fast. Now he's like trying to bring me premium chicken tenders. You know what I'm saying? I'm like, oh, these are in the back? Who are these for, you know? And the reason I did that isn't to just say I'm balling, because, you know, I get $10. And but the reason I did it is because I just wanted him to know, you don't get to ruin my day. Mm. No. I don't match the energy. I set the standard. I'm going to have a great day. Why? You don't deserve that kind of tip for barbecue sauce that is mediocre. But God hasn't called me to match mediocre for mediocre. God's called me to be generous. And so it's not about money. It's about carrying a heart that says, do you know what kind of person I am? I won the eternal jackpot. I got something that I did not deserve. And because I got something that I did not deserve, well, it makes me want to give away to people what they don't deserve.
2: I won the eternal jackpot.
4: I love that. Look, maybe you're already rolling like this, but if you're not, today would be a great day. Just try that. Just every person that you encounter, treat them better than they deserve, because you've already been given Jesus, which is more than any of us deserve.
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1: Boy, there's some things that your teenagers will open your eyes to. One of these things for me, our daughter Maggie, she's our youngest. She's leaving middle school, going into high school, but she has really been committed to this silk bonnet that she wears every night to bed.
2: Like a Little House on the Prairie bonnet?
1: It kind of resembles the Pillsbury Doughboy bonnet, the little chef's hat that he wears. It's kind of like that.
2: You probably shouldn't say that to her.
1: it's that, but it's pink, and so she has one. Our daughter Della has one. They got it off TikTok shop or something like that. But they love this. It's supposed to be really good for your hair.
2: Is this something other girls their age are doing? Or
1: I'm wondering, because I kind of feel like it might be a grandma thing. And once she's taken her shower, the bonnet goes on. It doesn't matter if something else takes place. Like, she had taken her shower, and then we went over to my mom's house, her grandma, who lives right next door. But she had already taken her shower. She's like, the bonnet's got to go on. I've already had my shower.
2: That is so funny.
1: And so then we go over, and we have dinner with her bonnet on.
2: If she starts calling you and Lloyd Ma and Pa, something else is going on.
1: Yeah.
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1: The riskiest cities to drive in. This is in USA Today. Allstate got together and they started composing kind of a list of cities. It was really interesting because maybe some of them not so surprising on there, like the top riskiest places to drive: Boston, Washington, D.C., Baltimore, Los Angeles, Philadelphia. So it's kind of interesting. I think whenever you hear a list like that, though, you kind of wait to hear your own city
2: right,
1: in there.
2: Because we all think the traffic where we live is the worst.
1: Yeah, of course.
2: It's because our suffering and inconvenience is most important to us. the suffering of the people in Worcester, Mass, you know, that's
1: we never hear about that.
2: That's far away. Yeah, I get that. And it takes... I don't know, what does it take? Some patience, I guess. My wife is constantly reminding me about this. There are worse places to drive than where I live right now.
1: Yes.
2: And yet, in my mind, I convince myself that this is the worst traffic anywhere.
1: Yeah.

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1: Really proud of myself, or I was. My wife and I ate out, and I had a salad. I had one of those big salads.
2: All the
1: fixings in there. And I was kind of bragging on myself to my wife. She didn't initiate any kind of a comment like, "Wow, you're really eating healthy today," or something like that. So I pointed it out myself because I was proud. And she goes, "You know, when you eat a salad like that and you put all those toppings and fixings,
2: the fixings you're talking about,
1: in
2: right
1: there." Yeah. She goes, "Do you realize how many calories
2: it's
1: that salad has?
2: It's very close to the number one at McDonald's, I bet." I mean, you might as well, you know?
1: Yeah. Well, so I've learned my lessons. From now on, it's the number one at McDonald's.
2: Oh, no.

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2: Whenever you decide to listen to the Holy Spirit and not your feelings, I'm going to say, if I have a moment like that, where I feel like I might have gotten it right that time, I kind of envision like me hearing this.
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2: yeah.
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4: Masculinity has been deconstructed so effectively and so much, and some of that's been very helpful to deconstruct. Okay, we shouldn't be this or that. Okay, but what's the construction?
2: A great question from Brant Hansen, and he joins us again on Focus on the Family with Jim Daly. Last time we had a wonderful conversation with him about living out your true calling and purpose as a man, and today we'll hear more of his insights. And thanks for listening. I'm John Fuller.
5: John, it was a great discussion yesterday with Brant, and you know, the thing that caught me is this idea of tending the garden right out of Genesis. The fact that Adam kind of looked the other way while Eve was being lured in, and he was standing nearby. According to Scripture, he didn't step in and kind of defend her and aim things in a more godly way. And, you know, we all suffer from that poor decision that Adam made. It's called a sinful environment now because he disobeyed God. And what a beautiful analogy to bring that forward and teach each of us men how to be the healthier Adam, the better Adam, the tender of the garden Adam. And that means your marriage, your household, if you're a single guy, developing yourself and aiming for something that's more meaningful than the dopamine hits we get from gaming and pornography and those things that take us down. I thought it was really powerful.
2: Yeah, it was a very proactive, engaging conversation. And Brant is an author and radio host. He's heard on over 200 Christian radio stations. He's authored a number of books, and today we're focusing on The Men We Need, God's Purpose for the Manly Man, The Avid Indoorsman, or Any Man Willing to Show Up. And, of course, we have copies of that book here at the ministry.
5: And, John, you missed one of the biggest points. He won Personality of the Year.
2: Oh, yeah. He got a special parking spot, I'm sure.
5: I'm just fixated on that.
4: The irony is I don't have that much personality. That's
5: just... No, I think it's just such a great little award. You know?
4: Yeah.
5: You said last time they gave it, what was it? You said,
4: well, they since I've won more than one, they said I won multiple Personality of the Year awards.
5: I just love that.
2: Different iterations of Brant get different awards.
5: It's so great. And, you know, for the listener, they might remember you being on the program. You do struggle with autism.
4: Yeah.
5: That's something that's part of your life.
4: Yep.
5: And you've really done such a fantastic job overcoming those obstacles. And you're an author. And, I mean, you're a radio personality. So you've done well. Well done.
4: Thanks. And I think it's one reason this book is different than maybe a lot of man books. I'm hearing that. It's biblically based and whatnot. Because I've got neurological problems being on the spectrum. Like my eyes move back and forth. I have a thing called nystagmus. It's pretty profound. I have to move my head to negotiate for that. So it's very obvious to people when they first meet me. But that kept me from, like, I can't do axe throwing. You don't want the guy.
5: I can understand. I wouldn't volunteer.
4: Yeah, don't bring me to your church axe throwing night with the guys.
5: Receiver of your axe throwing.
4: Like, so. No. How about not? You don't bring it. We find you something else to do. Like, so. Coming at it from that angle for guys that aren't into that stuff, like to be able to say, everybody's welcome here. When people say guys need to stand up and be guys, like, what do you mean? Because for a lot of us, I can't play football. I can't do the thing with, again, like special forces stuff. Like that, I couldn't qualify for the military. I can't. So what does masculinity look like then for all of us? And I think there's got to be a deeper thing that underlies, and I think this is it. I think it's the keeper of the garden thing that Adam was given to do specifically by God.
5: Yeah, and I so appreciate that. And it definitely will guide my conversations with my young adult sons now that are in their early 20s.
4: Yes.
5: And we're going to have that talk and use that metaphor and apply many of these things. Last time we talked about forsaking the fake world of technology to relish what is real and investing in relationships, which again, everybody struggles with generally, but the younger generations particularly are really struggling in that area. The second one was protecting the vulnerable. If you missed it last time, go back and listen again. Get the app for the smartphone, whatever you need to do. Call us, and we'll send you the download so you can hear it. Let's pick it up with the third decision that you've encouraged guys to make, and this is a biggie. Be ambitious about the right things. Why do you think so many men are dissatisfied about the regular world, if I could call it that? Is it about their choices, or what's going on for them to have such dissatisfaction with normal?
6: I don't think they have any idea what they're supposed to be doing and what would actually be life-giving to them and to the people around them. They don't know. So they have to be told, just like we all can be trained into things. This is called discipleship, but you have to give people a picture for it. What I find a lot of guys, though, left without being told wisdom about what it means to be a man, to be a keeper of the garden. Absent that, you just go towards whatever the culture is pushing on you.
5: Yeah.
6: And it can be various shades of things that are offered, but the problem is if you're ambitious, even if you're like, well, I'm gonna work hard and make a lot of money and so on and so forth, be a good citizen, like, okay, but let's say you got little kids in the house now. Is it all about your work now? Because you need to be, being ambitious isn't enough. It's being ambitious about the right things. And what I'm trying to say, for example, in that scenario is you need to understand life is in seasons. And right now is little kid season. This is it. So you make decisions based on that. You have to be, this is what wisdom is. It's knowing what's valuable versus something else.
5: You said you made perhaps one of the best right decisions when your kids were young.
6: I totally did. Out of all the dumb decisions I've made, I tell people this too. I nailed this one. So I had a very stressful job. I was doing talk radio. It was 3 hours a day of arguing about politics and whatnot. And I was fairly good at it when the ratings were fine, but stressful. Well, I thought, you know what? I'll go to law school just to shift gears and do something less stressful. So I went ahead, got into law schools and stuff, got some really sweet offers and stuff. But I was talking to my lawyer friends who said, when you get out of law school, you're going to have to take a job at a big firm. You'll be home one evening a week.
5: Wow.
6: And so I took a job that paid almost nothing. And we moved the family down to South Florida at the time. But I was done with work at noon every day. And since we homeschooled the kids, I had every afternoon to play with them. And mainly I played. I should have helped more with the homeschooling. But, you know, I mostly just took them to this pool, to the beach, played.
5: You're the PE director.
6: Laughed. Yeah, that's what I was. Thank you. Good call. But I know my kids. And then later on, guess what? My career was fine later on when I had more time.
5: Mm-hmm.
6: And that was a brilliant move.
5: Yeah.
6: We did not have much money. We were stressed out a little bit about the money thing. But honestly, God provided just enough the whole way. And I would never trade that.
5: Mm-hmm. Boy, think of that. That's a big statement.
6: Totally. So yeah. I don't have those regrets. Like, but it's so important to ask God. I'm telling guys this, like, to understand what's of value and what's not right now. And that's a big part of being ambitious about the right things.
5: Yeah, and I think, you know, guys find it hard to figure out where that trigger is, you know? So if I've gone to business school, just fill in the blank, whatever education you have, or vocation. Let's include those folks that aren't going to college. And they're getting on the fast track to do their vocational trade. It's hard to manage that. And you think it's the number one thing is we need resources, financial resources.
6: Understood.
5: To pay the mortgage, to feed the kids, to get them to school stuff. And especially in this environment with hyperinflation and everything we've got going, it may not even show up on the screen. What if we were to do less? I have more time with the kids.
6: Yeah. Well,
5: we'll have to stretch every penny.
6: Yeah. For some people, this is impossible. It's like they're just in a financial situation, can't do anything. But for most people, I don't think that's true because of the buying decisions.
5: Yeah.
6: And you wind up serving this car. Like, why do I have to have this nice truck?
5: Mm-hmm.
6: Why do I have to have this nice car? Am I James Bond or something? Why can't I drive a 87 like Corolla if I have to?
5: Yeah.
6: I can.
5: Yeah,
6: I can. So there are decisions a lot of times that I can make that will free us up from stress and allow me to enjoy my wife and enjoy my kids before it's too late, because you do not get those years back.
5: Mm-hmm. What's so interesting is your example, what you did, the one right thing you said that you did.
6: Yeah.
5: There's not a plethora of those examples. There's plenty of examples of men who chose career.
6: Yeah.
5: And we can list what the outcomes of their family life was like. typically divorced, remarried, maybe divorced twice, remarried, who knows?
6: Well, if they were given a vision of being a keeper of the garden, this is your actual role in this world. So these people around you need to thrive and bloom. You've been entrusted with these humans. You're not all about domineering them. You don't own them, all that sort of stuff. What you do as a loving father and husband in this scenario is like, these people should, I'm going to make sure that they can thrive. Hmm. They get to bloom. I will defend them. I will create a secure space for them. And part of that security is knowing that you're there.
5: So that's being ambitious for the right things. That's the third one. The fourth one now, make women and children feel safe, not threatened.
6: This is a big thing because a lot of us will pat ourselves on the back. And I'm talking as a married guy here, but a lot of us will pat ourselves on the back and say, well, if an intruder ever came into my home, I would defend my wife against him. I would do whatever it takes to defend. And most of us would. That's good. The problem, and I read this account in another book, but I had to put it in mine too, because it's like so honest. The guy's friend was just said, you know, the problem is most of the time that doesn't happen, but the intruder is me. Hmm. With my words.
5: Right.
6: With the, like, my wife has to guard herself against my attitude, my words, my lack of involvement, my lack of security, my hurtfulness. You can pause and hurt your wife. If she says, I love you, and you're like, pause. Yeah, I love you too. Like, it's all about, even the slightest things can be a curse to somebody.
5: Hmm.
6: So what I'm trying to say is to guys to rethink that scenario where, well, I would defend my wife. Okay, start with your presence and your words. And when you see that, it's not a guilt trip. Because a lot of guys can be hearing this and going, oh boy, yeah, I guess I blown. Like, no, it's an opportunity. We can change.
5: Yeah.
6: Starting today.
5: You know, for our Hope Restored program, this is the main thing they talk about, is security.
6: Huh.
5: That women need security and they need to feel that from their husbands. You know, one of the things too, I don't even realize this at times. I mean, I'm a pretty big guy. I played football. And sometimes when I'm talking to the boys or to Gene, I mean, Gene will say, whew, you're coming off a little strong right now. I don't even know it.
6: Yeah.
5: Honestly, you don't even know.
6: Me
5: you're kind of, whew, and, you know, getting up for the big game, I guess.
6: Me too.
5: And she'll be able to talk me down a little bit. I didn't even realize it. Mm-hmm. I didn't know I was being aggressive.
6: Yeah. And I get all lawyerly.
5: And so that's too bad.
6: Yeah. And insistent and whatever. And my wife has had to make me aware of that. And now.
5: But those are threatening things.
6: Exactly.
5: Right? I wouldn't think that, especially if I'm up against another guy and we're in the weight room talking.
6: Right.
5: You know.
6: You don't think it at all.
5: This is the way we banter.
6: But this is my garden.
5: Right.
6: And these are the species in my garden, which I love. And again, I want them to thrive and flourish because they knew me. I want them to flourish because they knew me.
7: So when your wife calls you on being lawyerly, is it against the backdrop of, I know your heart, but right now, or does she tend to be a little firmer on that?
6: She's pretty firm. My wife's brilliant, and she's also direct and firm. But, I mean, she's right. So I have to be able to be willing to understand she respects me more when I'm embodying this thing that I'm talking about here, about being a source of security.
7: Yeah.
6: People are drawn to that too, because everybody's so insecure now. This is men, women, everybody, children. But to have somebody who's not anxious, somebody who's at peace, somebody who's not angry, who is secure, people are drawn to it because there's just not much of that.
5: Hmm. Yeah. Protection, safety, I mean, it goes beyond the physical needs. We've alluded to that, how we speak, the posture that we take. How did Jesus model this for us with his statements and his actions?
6: Yeah, I wrote.
5: I mean, whipping the tables, that's pretty aggressive, right?
6: Well,
5: but then asking the questions of the woman at the well, it's pretty gentle.
6: Yeah, I write one chapter called The Jesus Masterclass on How to Treat Women.
5: Mm.
6: And there's several things that he does.
5: Oh, give them to
6: me. It's very honoring. Well, just an example, like the Jairus, I don't know how you pronounce it, but he's like the head guy at the synagogue. So he's a big shot, important guy. His daughter's sick. Jesus puts him on the back burner for a woman who wasn't even supposed to be there in the crowd, who's bleeding and is embarrassed and unclean. And Jairus and his retinue had to be like, wait, her? Why? He elevates her. You're not supposed to do that in that culture. You don't even do that in this culture very often, where you're like, bump a woman who's considered unclean above an important guy. Or when he's at Mary and Martha's, and Mary comes in and sits at his feet, or she's in the living room sitting on the floor, probably they all were, that's where the guys go. Like, I've been in cultures, if you travel,
5: yeah,
6: there's cultures where you don't see the women of the house. Mm-hmm. They stay in the kitchen, and they pass the food underneath the curtain where all the guys are sitting in the main room, or they have the kids bring out the food and set it down there. Huh. Mary's like, no, I'm going to learn from this man. He was doing something revolutionary by saying, you're welcome here, and this is a very good idea.
5: Yeah.
6: Like, there's a million ways that Jesus subtly and not so subtly elevates women and respects them in a lot of ways that we just don't even think about.
7: Well, you're hearing today from Brant Hansen, and he's our guest on Focus on the Family with Jim Daly. The book that forms the foundation for this conversation is The Men We Need, God's Purpose for the Manly Man, the Avid Indoorsman, or Any Man Willing to Show Up. 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
5: Brant, becoming a godly man is all wound up, I think, in point five, which is choosing today who you want to become tomorrow.
6: Yeah.
5: I like that. For the guys that are feeling guilty right now, or maybe the wives that are listening saying, Bob's not going to like this. There's always tomorrow. I mean, the Lord gives you breath.
6: Right.
5: And you want to wake up and do things better. So speak to that idea of having a plan for correcting those things that aren't tending the garden.
6: Well, here's the plan. And I like that it's hopeful. Again, like you said, this isn't about beating ourselves up because we've failed. And we didn't know sometimes. We didn't know exactly what we're supposed to be doing sometimes. And we make mistakes.
5: Uh-huh.
6: The plan is this. You're going to become whatever you're paying attention to right now.
5: Huh.
6: That's it. What you pay attention to is who you're going to become. And you do pay attention. You pay to attend things. Your brain can sit and attend to this or that, but that's shaping who you're becoming.
5: Yeah. I think it was the late Larry Crabb, who we had on the program many times here at Focus, who said, line up 100 men, watch them closely for a week. 70 or 80 of them will be ruled by a passion called neediness.
6: That's right.
5: What was he driving toward there? I think I get that, but what's the difference? What is the neediness that 80% are looking for, and what's the opposite of that?
6: Still trying to achieve significance on their own.
5: Through
6: whatever.
5: Tick some off?
6: Something. Well, like career achievement, money, cars. Sex. Like, yeah, attractiveness. Like, it could be a million different things, but like, that they're still not secure as men just comes bleeding out, especially in a workplace environment where it's like, why is this so competitive or fear-based or something? Like, what's this? Just a weird thing. It's because people are still trying to, they're still needy.
5: Yeah.
6: And to get to a point where, you start paying attention to the right things, I'm talking about bringing the Lord into your mind, growing, listening to things that are wise, paying attention to wisdom, like being around the right things, paying attention to the right things, you will become a more secure person.
5: Yeah. No, it's so true. So many wealthy people, wealthy men that I've met, they tend to, especially the non-Christian, I think Christians tend to do this better, not perfectly, but better, where they'll say, I was aiming for that next deal, and I just told myself, if I get that next deal that's going to give me X amount of money, I'm done. I'll be fine. And then what they find is when they get there, that's really the next deal.
6: Right.
5: It's like a deal junkie. They're never going to have enough. It won't be the perfect deal. Therefore, we've got to move to the next deal to get that satisfaction or just, that significance.
6: Just needing complimented all the time, needing this for that. Here's a wonderful thing that C.S. Lewis was talking about. He said you really have to watch when you're younger because you're on a trajectory. So a little attitude, he called it a grumble. If you're a grumbly person when you're 25, people are like, okay, well, it's all right. But you're on this trajectory. You wind up when you're older, you become just a grumble.
5: Yeah.
6: Like we become more and more a caricature of what we're fostering in our lives.
5: Interesting.
6: And it's like I mentioned in the book, like you will... If you're off by 1 degree for a moonshot, you miss the moon by 3,100 miles. because of the trajectory of things. So that's why I think a lot of older people, you can look at this person and say, man, he's a saint. He listens. He offers wisdom. Everybody just loves being around him. Or you can see the anger on somebody's face. They become nothing but anger, and they're at the grocery store hitting you with their shopping carts. It's like you become this extreme thing that you were fostering when you were younger.
5: You know, Brent, let me ask you this in the context of your old radio days doing a lot of political commentary. That's an environment where, I mean, you do get angry.
6: Yeah.
5: Because people seem like they're not thinking. I'll be polite.
6: Right.
5: The word stupid comes to mind. But policies that are put in place, kind of the things that aren't helpful for the most people are put into place. And I mean, you look at public education, all the things that are going on there, what's being taught. You can gin that anger up to where you're really behaving as poorly as those you're opposing.
6: Or here's another thing that happens, and I think it's more subtle, especially I see this with older folks, and I'm getting to be one of those older folks. We need you to be at peace. Like, we need you to be the voice of the family or the voice of your neighborhood, the voice of your church, where you're thinking in terms of the kingdom of God. But if you're sitting there basting in propaganda, whatever the propaganda is, whatever the news is, whatever, if you're watching that all the time, you're not going to be that person. Mm. And now we're missing you. And people need older people with wisdom in the culture. But you're like so awash in this stuff. And I know the news of the day is important. I know all this stuff it's true, but we need somebody to offer some peace and a lack of anxiety. Instead, you're anxious now because you're sitting there like getting all ginned up.
5: Well, I mean, yeah, I'm thinking nobody's tending that garden.
6: Right.
5: Politics, my gosh, it's overgrown, it's weed infested, it's gnarly. But we need to be Christian men and do the right things and do it with the right attitude. The key, though, is the alternatives to that neediness that we were talking about a minute ago. If we could take that from 80% to 10%, how would we do that to get men focused on the right things again?
6: Well, this is I'm taking a shot with writing this book. Like,
5: yeah, I don't know. You wrote the book.
6: I literally don't know beyond that. Like, to try to explain, I think this is God's vision for us. I think women respond the way they do because they intuitively know it is to be a keeper of the garden, to be a source of security.

0: I don't respond emotionally to a lot of stuff that other people do. Like a certain song, everybody's, wow, like we went to the chorus and we modulated up and now our hands are in the air. Like I'm sitting watching them like, yeah, but they do that at the Journey concert too. Like when they modulate or they hit that chorus again. So I'm always analyzing. Right. Maybe I'm too skeptical and I'm okay. So that's, but what I've realized reading the stories of people in the Bible is spiritual isn't about emotions. Being spiritual is about loyalty.
1: Huh. Faithfulness.
0: Yeah. Faithfulness to God. You just keep showing up.
1: Yeah. That's the fork in the road. As we've talked these last couple of days, that decision tree that's always in front of us as guys, do we look at this? You got to say yes or no.
0: Yeah, just
1: you know,
0: just,
1: and loyalty and faithfulness is what should drive you to God.
0: And when you understand that, when guys understand that,
1: yeah,
0: we're like, I can do that. Like, I get it. Guys, this is part of, if you're in the military, you have a job or like to people around you, like I can keep showing up, but God deserves my believing loyalty.
1: Yeah.
0: And that daily thing where it's like, I'm going to partner with God in life. Like Abraham.
1: Brent, let's wrap up right here. I mean, these are great concepts. I'm actually quite excited to talk to Trent and Troy about this. I don't know if it's going to be drip irrigation or Niagara Falls. I'll have to make that. Yeah, we're going to sit down and read this book together. Let's do it. But the concepts are great. And the vision is so strong about being the Adam, tend the garden, protect Eve, protect your children, help the vulnerable, all the things that we've talked about these last couple of days. But I am thinking of the guy who's maybe in his 60s, maybe older, who is looking back going, it's the first time I've really heard this. Mm. I did chase the money. Mm-hmm. I did go through two marriages, whatever it might be. How would you encourage him? What would you say to him to pick up today and move forward?
0: It's not too late. And in fact, somebody repenting is what we're talking about, rethinking. Somebody who repents or rethinks gets humble when they're in their 60s. Or 70s, it's more impressive.
1: It is.
0: All I can say to somebody who's listening and going, well, I wish I would have thought about this before. I wish I would have had that idea before. But I didn't think about that. I didn't live that way. All I can tell you is much respect to you for saying, but now I will. Yeah. I just have tons of respect for that. So that's all I have to tell you.
1: You know, it's interesting. I'm thinking of something someone once said to me about the Holy Spirit. That evidence of the Holy Spirit in a Christian's life is a changed heart,
0: yeah,
1: changed actions. That's the thing that really is the evidence.
0: And it's continuing.
1: He was this, and he's now this.
0: Right.
1: That's a changed heart.
0: How impressive is that? Where do you see that anywhere else in the world where somebody in his 70s, like, you know what? I realized I get to do this, and now I'm going to serve people in this way better. Like,
1: yeah.
0: That alone makes me believe in God even more.
1: Mm. Yeah. And it's so good. Brent, you've done a wonderful job with this book, The Men We Need. And I think it is one of those resources that every dad, A, should digest, and every husband, to be able to be that garden tender and hopefully not miss the way Adam did miss. That's mm-hmm. the goal. Mm-hmm. And then to teach your sons what it means. You know, I hear from so many Christian parents who have daughters. I've not been blessed with a daughter. Mm-hmm. I wish I had one, but I don't. But how they say, where are the Christian guys that my daughter can marry? Mm-hmm. And that's my job with mm-hmm. two boys. I've got to help prepare my sons to be the husbands they need to be.
0: Yep.
1: And this is one of those resources. Mm-hmm. So if you can, like we often do, if you can join us and be a part of the ministry, make a gift of any amount, a monthly gift is best for us. That's how John and I both do this mm-hmm. with Focus. 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We'll send you the book as our way of saying thank you if you can support us that way. If you can't afford it, we'll get it in your hands as part of the ministry here at Focus on the Family. We believe in the content that much and what Brent has to say here. So just ask for it and we'll get it to you. And most importantly, apply it and we'll have a different world.
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0: We're proud to present Enchanted Evening, a daddy-daughter dance. A once-in-a-lifetime evening of fun, food, and dancing for dads and their daughters. Nothing compares to the special bond between a father and daughter. 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
1: 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I haven't seen my couch since Tuesday. 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And yet, here I am, doing everything all the time. 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
1: Hey, I'm David Leonard. I wrote this song in a season where I was asking myself if I was really living the life God called me to live. Not the life that looks successful on the outside, but the one that's faithful on the inside. It came from the deep desire I think we all carry to stand before the Father one day and hear the words, "Well done." This song is for anyone who's trying to stay on the path, even when it's hard. Anyone choosing faith over fear, obedience over comfort. And my hope is that it reminds you that every step of faith matters, and God sees it all.

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0: 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If that's where you are, you're not alone. Why Being a Dad Feels So Hard is a 5-day Bible study from the Jesus Table, helping you find your footing, your purpose, and your identity as a father. You don't have to be perfect, just present. Text Jesus to 54214.
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We're proud to present Enchanted Evening, a daddy-daughter dance. A once-in-a-lifetime evening of fun, food, and dancing for dads and their daughters. Nothing compares to the special bond between a father and daughter. Dads and father-like figures play a crucial role in empowering a daughter to become the woman that God has called her to be. Tickets are only $140 per couple for dinner, activities, gifts, photos, and of course, dancing in the Enchanted Forest. 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A daddy-daughter dance happens on Friday, August 21st at the beautiful

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0: We're proud to present Enchanted Evening, a daddy-daughter dance. 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Nothing compares to the special bond between a father and daughter. 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
1: 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I haven't seen my couch since Tuesday. 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And yet, here I am, doing everything all the time. 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
1: Hey, this is Randy James from Hopeful. We wrote Everything Is Better as a reminder that no matter what you're walking through, the storms, the chaos, the struggles, there's real hope because of Jesus. 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
1: This is Zach Williams, and I wrote this song during a time when I felt completely lost. I've been walking through life trying to figure out everything on my own, carrying things I should have laid down years ago. And the more I tried, the harder the road got. One day I finally looked up and prayed, God, I need some direction. And what struck me was realizing He had never left. He was just there patiently waiting for me to turn around. Every detour, every stumble, every mile, every time I walked in the wrong direction, He kept guiding me back. The song is a reminder that even when we take the long way home, God still waits for us.
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0: We're proud to present Enchanted Evening, a daddy-daughter dance. 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
1: Hey, this is Micah Tyler. I want to be perfect. I look around at the people next to me. I look on social media and over again, I see this perfect picture of someone's life. And I think to myself, God, when other people are brave, all I see is fear in my life. And then I remember that it's God's perfect love that casts out that fear. I feel like every time that I make a turn, it is heading down another broken road when I remember that God has a perfect plan for my life. See, at the end of the day, when we throw up our hands and we confess the places that we fall short, that's when God's perfect love shows up and loves us perfectly.

0: high.
1: Being a dad is harder than most of us make it look. The pressures to provide, the fear of getting it wrong, the distance we sometimes feel from our kids. If that's where you are, you're not alone. Why Being a Dad Feels So Hard is a 5-day Bible study from the Jesus Table, helping you find your footing, your purpose, and your identity as a father. You don't have to be perfect, just present. Text Jesus to 54214.
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1: There's a Bible full of history of the ways that God showed up for his people. Just when you thought all odds were stacked against you, he shows up and does miracles. You know, there's so many instances in my life where I can look back and say, he really has never, ever failed me. And it's funny because when you get in a situation and it's not looking so good, it's so easy for us to freak out and to say, God, where are you? Have you forgotten about me? This song, Ain't No Way, is just all about that declaration. There's no way you're gonna let me down. You've been there for me time and time again. As I look back over my life, there's not

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2: This is Danny Gokey's words, a warning for all of us that have put our foot in our mouth over and over again. 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Danny says, the tongue has no bones, but is strong enough to break a heart. 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

0: We're proud to present Enchanted Evening, a daddy-daughter dance. 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Nothing compares to the special bond between a father and daughter. 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
1: Hey, this is Chris with Stars Go Dim. And I don't know if you've ever been in a point in your life when you can look back and just say, without God, I don't know where I would be. And the only thing that you can do is look back and praise God for it. That's what my new song, Holy, is all about. It's about just looking at God and understanding how much He's done for you and knowing that the only thing that you can do is give Him the highest praise, which is holy, holy, holy, the thing we're all going to be singing at some point, just giving our worship.

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0: We're proud to present Enchanted Evening, a daddy-daughter dance. 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Nothing compares to the special bond between a father and daughter. 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

0: We're proud to present Enchanted Evening, a daddy-daughter dance. A once-in-a-lifetime evening of fun, food, and dancing for dads and their daughters. Nothing compares to the special bond between a father and daughter. Dads and father-like figures play a crucial role in empowering a daughter to become the woman that God has called her to be. Tickets are only $140 per couple for dinner, activities, gifts, photos, and of course, dancing in the Enchanted Forest. 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

0: Being a dad is harder than most of us make it look. 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If that's where you are, you're not alone. 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
1: 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Yeah, he refines us and makes us better versions of ourselves, but he loves you just as you are.

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2: So this is another one of those things like the Lord helps those that help themselves. 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
3: Not in the Bible. Yeah. This one, people say this a lot. I hear it all the time. Well, God won't give you more than you can handle. Oh, that's not true.
2: Yep.
3: I think maybe they're taking it from like the verses about temptation, like he provides a way out. I think maybe it's coming from that. I'm not sure, but it never says in the Bible that God won't give you more than you can handle. In fact, a lot of life is a lot more than we can handle. And I think that's the design, because then we need God. And I think if life was easy and smooth, we wouldn't need God, and that would defeat like the whole purpose, right? So, but what the Bible does say is that you don't have to go through this alone. You don't have to carry this alone. That's in Matthew 11:28. So, you know, even though it's more than we can handle, we have a God who never leaves us alone. He never forsakes us. So he's got it. He's got you, and he can carry you through it.
2: Doesn't this stand to reason, though, that if God would not give us more than we could handle, none of us would have children?
3: Yes.
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1: It kind of feels like there's a lot going on all the time, and life can feel really heavy and overwhelming. We get that, and that's why we want to offer something that is life-changing. Prayer. It really is. It makes a difference. And if you're going through something, we want to pray for you and with you. We even have a prayer wall right there on the website. So go ahead, fill out the prayer request section, and then your Star family will be praying for you. Hi.

In just a few minutes, we're going to find out who our Superstar Kid of the Week is. 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
1: Welcome once again to our favorite part of the week, Wednesday morning, when we get to award our Superstar Kid of the Week. 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
2: Andrea, we're in awe because we read about your kindergartner, Adeline, and she has such a big heart. She's doing something really special with her breakfast. Can you tell us about that?
3: Yeah, it all started about a few weeks ago on our regular route to school. My daughter noticed a gentleman who is older in age, and she just felt complete. She wanted to help. And my daughter wanted to give her breakfast. She was like, hey, Mom, you know, can I give him my Activia? And I was like, if you didn't open it and drink it, you know, go ahead. So we did. And it got to the point where, you know, we went to the grocery store and she's sitting there thinking about getting him fruit. She wanted to get him cuties. She's like, you know, he would like that, you know. So those kinds of things. She's thinking about him at the store. She's thinking about him in the car. She was praying for him. And, you know, to me, it was just like that touch, humble, felt moment of that kindness and compassion that, you know, my five-year-old is showing. To me, it's special because it needs to be happening more in this world, you know.
1: Amen.
3: And to
1: Amen.
3: See that through my daughter is just so, so precious. I think seeing us in the morning makes his day, and it makes my daughter's day. And it's something that she prays for. She just is so thoughtful, so compassionate. She's full of kindness. She's always, you know, she never judges. She doesn't hesitate, you know, and that is, I think, God just living through her.
1: We're talking about a five-year-old. She's very intentional.
3: She just loves God. She just loves the way that God loves people, you know, and that to me is just very, very touching.
2: We're super excited to name her our Superstar Kid of the Week.
3: Sweet. She's going to love that.
2: Hey, if there's a good kid doing great things in your life, well, we want to know all about them. 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
1: Ooh, this is kind of fun to think of it this way. It's your positive thought this morning. Every challenge that you overcome makes you more qualified to help others who are going through the same kind of thing that you've gone through. God doesn't let anything go to waste.

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1: Hey, I'm David Leonard. I wrote this song in a season where I was asking myself if I was really living the life God called me to live. Not the life that looks successful on the outside, but the one that's faithful on the inside. It came from the deep desire I think we all carry to stand before the Father one day and hear the words, "Well done." This song is for anyone who's trying to stay on the path, even when it's hard. Anyone choosing faith over fear, obedience over comfort. And my hope is that it reminds you that every step of faith matters, and God sees it all.

0: You ever wonder why you collect the things you collect?
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2: You ever wonder why you collect the things you collect?
1: Because
2: as far as I know, you don't really collect anything.
1: Well, actually, wherever I go, like if I go to a new place, I do buy a jewelry dish, like a tiny little dish. And I want it to be handmade. So I'm always looking for like a pottery place or like a local artist. But now that I have kids, I can't display any of them. So I just pack them up, buy it, label it, pack it up.
2: I did, you know, and it was like my mom, she used to do the spoons. And I never understood why, but then I figured out.
1: A lot of people did the spoons.
2: They're easy to travel with.
1: Oh, that's true.
2: Because I used to, when I traveled a lot, I used to bring home candlesticks, a pair of candlesticks.
1: Oh.
2: But it got to the point you'd walk in the house, look like a funeral home, and I'm like, yeah, we're not going to do that. I'm one of those guys, and I know you're out there, that you want to visit every single Major League Baseball stadium there is.
1: Mm-hmm.
2: And a week or so ago, I got to go to Detroit, and I got to go back to Tampa.
1: Mm.
2: Look at that cap. Is that the coolest thing?
1: Oh, wow. It's like a neon stingray.
2: Yeah.
1: Wait.
2: Yeah.
1: But there's something in it. Is that a bridge?
2: That's the Sunshine Skyway.
1: Oh, I love that.
2: Yeah, that's the skyway that connects Sarasota to Tampa Bay.
1: That is so smart.
2: Isn't that awesome?
1: That is a really cool hat.
2: I know we all have interesting things that we collect. It's time for you to fess up. We want to hear about them. No judgment.
1: Right.
2: We just want to hear about it.
1: Okay, chime in on the DJ Hangout on Facebook.
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2: You ever have one of those situations where you get this unsolicited email and you think, oh, this has got to be a scam. But then the more you think about it, you're thinking, maybe I'm kind of turning down some sort of opportunity.
3: Oh, no.
2: What
3: happened?
2: Well, first and foremost, whenever I get one of those, my first thought is check to see if the sender's email is legit and then dump
3: yes.
2: it. Then I just dump it. I don't even read it. I don't even look at it. Back in January, right. I get this thing saying, hey, we really appreciate the work you're doing and we want you to be one of our industry leader speakers at our big event next year. And I'm like, I ain't got the wrong
3: Ooh.
2: Guy. So I just, you know, I canned that. I got rid of it. This morning, 6 months later, I get another one. Hey, you know, we're still kind of interested in having you come do this. Do you want to talk about it? How in the world can people do business through email anymore? It's impossible.
3: Yeah, I know, because we always assume it's a scam. But honestly, phone calls, I think it is too. I answered this phone call the other day. I was like, hello, because I thought it was a scam caller, and it wasn't. It was my doctor's office. And then I felt really bad about it.
2: Whoops. So sorry.
3: What can you do? You know, you can call. The only other thing that we really would be like, yes, this is legit, is if they came to you in person and asked you.
2: Well, then I'd want to see ID.
3: Right.
2: I think it is such
3: We're just too skeptical.
2: I think it's such a sad commentary on where we are right now that we are forced to do this. I'm kind of curious if you've ever blown a massive opportunity because you thought something was a scam.
3: Okay, fill us in on the DJ Hangout on Facebook.
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0: It's Uplifting Star 99.1. Good morning. I'm Skip. That's Kristen.
1: You know that your dreams are important to God. They are. It's your positive thought this morning. Your dreams, your goals, they're important to God because you are important to God. He cares about what you care about.

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1: Exactly. That's what I'm saying. Okay. Let's unpack that. That's coming up next on the Star Morning Show with Skip and Kristen on Star 99.1.

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1: How good do you think that you are at girl math?
2: Not very.
1: Okay. Ready? Here. Okay. I'm so excited about this. All right. This is the question. I'm going to give you three options and you have to pick the correct one. So you return a shirt at the store that you bought it from.
2: Okay.
1: What does this mean? A, you got your money back. B, you made a responsible financial decision. Or C, you now have free money to spend at that store.
2: Duh, hello. Yeah, that's C. Absolutely C.
1: Okay, you're doing really good so far. Here's another one. You add $12 to your cart to get free shipping. This is called A, spending more money, B, poor planning, or C, beating the system.
2: Oh, you probably beating the system. See, absolutely.
1: Exactly. Beating the system. You got free shipping now. And
2: that's
1: you have
2: it.
1: $12 more of goods.
2: Exactly. I spent $12 to save $5.
1: Yes, exactly. Hey, you know what? Honestly, I'm impressed. You could do some girl math.
2: I have two daughters.
1: There you go.
2: Okay, you know what? I know. I am merely an observer. And I know that there is an absolute master of girl math out there. I'm not saying that you're not. But I'm saying that there are people out there that are Olympic caliber. And ladies, we want to hear from you. Share your stories, your best girl math ever. 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
1: Uh-huh, Kristen. That's why you don't make fun of the shortcomings of the people who sit across from you, even though I give you plenty of bait.
2: That's one way to be humbled.
3: I may not be able to spell, but I can still use words good.
2: 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And then I was going to make fun of him, and I got humbled so quickly because I was like, oh, you can't smell, but I meant to say spell.
3: Well, what this is a lesson, young men, especially teenage boys. God's watching, and he'll get you on these things. Anytime you get saucy, anytime you're thinking about getting sassy, God's going to go like, oh, yeah, watch this. So there you go.
2: Yes. My mom, two things my mom would say to me all the time that were just in my head 24/7.
3: Yeah.
2: Light on my feet. She would say, think in your head, light on my feet, because I would stomp around like an elephant.
3: Yeah.
2: And then the other one was pride comes before a fall. And I seem to have forgotten it because needing to be humbled.
3: If you're needing to be humbled, please log on. We're here to pray for you.
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3: 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Great. 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
1: Wow. Okay. Someone needs to hear this morning. Probably you. It's your positive thought. 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He knows you can do it. He gave you the strength to do it. And he's not going to leave you while you're trying to make it to the goal.

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1: Hey, this is Randy James from Hopeful. We wrote Everything Is Better as a reminder that no matter what you're walking through, the storms, the chaos, the struggles, there's real hope because of Jesus. This song is a picture of

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2: This is another example of that God logic that we all need to be reminded of on occasion. Like for me, daily. What was it?
3: If God doesn't say it about you,
2: yeah,
3: then stop saying it about yourself.
2: Yeah, and I bet the first thing you thought is, the fat kid needs to hear this one.
3: That's not what I thought. I said, you know who needs to hear this? Skip.
2: Yeah, well.
3: But also all of us, because we all go through seasons like that where you just believe a lie about yourself. And the devil tells you something like, you're not good enough, or, oh my gosh, I can't believe you did that. And we get stuck in it and stuck in it. And the truth is that if God hasn't said that about you, which he hasn't, because he believes good, beautiful things about you.
2: Right.
3: Then stop saying it about yourself. It's not true. It's a lie from the devil.
2: Yes, 100%. 100% you're correct. I still struggle with it. I'm not going to lie. But here's the weird thing. And maybe this is me trying to talk myself into or out of this brain place, is that I say to myself, because I am that person I do not care for, that gives me impetus to be a better person. Does that make sense?
3: Mm. Okay.
2: Which is a total crock, and it's a total excuse to continue wallowing in this self whatever.
3: I know, because it's hard. And when you're stuck in it, I totally understand, because when you're in that moment, it is so hard to bring yourself out of that, to tell yourself, hey, this isn't true. So I think asking God to show you how he sees you probably helps bring us out a little bit.
2: How I would be curious if anyone was able to beat this. And how did you do it? If you want to jump on our Facebook page, if you know, let us know.
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1: Sometimes when you're having a really hard time, it actually really helps you to pray for others. It's true. I don't know why it works, but give it a try. 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And I don't know why, but I know it's going to make you feel better.

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2: You ever heard of a slate truck?
1: No.
2: Look it up. When you type it in as we're talking.
1: Okay.
2: They call this thing the weirdest truck you've ever seen. 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
2: Right.
1: Or like an SUV with like the back half missing. Oh, wait, but you can add the back half. Oh, you can make it square or round?
2: Yep.
1: This is wild. This is like a build your own adventure.
2: It really is. This is Build-A-Bear for big boys. The thing about this is it kind of looks like an old school like Bronco, like back in the 60s Bronco.
1: Yeah.
2: And you customize the wheels, you customize the back end of it, you customize the inside. It doesn't have paint job. It has wraps.
1: Oh.
2: So if you decide you don't want to have your blue truck anymore, you can rewrap it and make it red.
1: Also, you can make all the doors different colors.
2: Yeah. Yeah.
1: It
2: has different grills. It's the weirdest thing I've seen, but it's kind of cool. You know, it's $50 to reserve one. So we just like, okay, we reserved one.
1: Wow. Did he was into that?
2: She was all over this because it was a big art project for her.
1: And she's just like,
2: so if you want to go down a massive rabbit hole that's fun, like I said, Build-A-Bear for adults. Yeah. Go look it up. And somebody owes me a discount.
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My name is Brant. 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
2: Yeah, so anxiety is a thing. It's huge in our culture right now. Look how relaxed Jesus is, though. He said, we're going to have trouble, but in this world, while we have trouble, we can be of good cheer because he's overcome the world. He knows how this ends. And he's so relaxed, he makes breakfast. After his resurrection, he makes breakfast for his friends. Now, these are people whom he knows about their future and what's going to happen to them. And he's still relaxed.
3: Yeah.
2: Is it because he doesn't care about what's going to happen? Because some awful stuff's going to happen down the line to them. No, because he's got a bigger picture even than that. Right? Mm-hmm. And the reward that they will have and what awaits them. And I just want to tell you, that's the same for all of us if we trust him. If we trust him. Like, that's the kind of peace that we can live with.
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2: This guy calls it the lullaby effect. Have we talked about this?
3: I don't think so.
2: Okay. He calls it the lullaby effect. It's the effect that you get, like, you're reading the Bible, but you think, oh, I know this story.
3: Yeah.
2: But you don't know it.
3: Mm-hmm.
2: Like, you're skipping over huge things that it's not telling you deliberately so that you would ask questions.
3: Uh-huh.
2: Like, of course, yeah.
3: Yeah.
2: And they call it the lullaby effect because of that one creepy song that everybody sings without thinking about it. Rockabye.
3: To babies.
2: Yeah, Rockabye yeah. Baby on the treetop.
3: Yeah,
2: why?
3: It's awful.
2: You know, but we just go through it.
3: That's true.
2: When the wind blows, cradle rock, down comes baby, cradle and all. Like, wait, whoa, how high up is this? Why in the treetop?
3: Or the proper authorities alerted.
2: But you hear this stuff enough, you don't realize how amazing that is.
3: Mm.
2: Or the questions that should come up.
3: Yeah.
2: And I love looking at the Bible again through a new lens and reading it that way. Like, wait a second, what's really going on here? Because there's so much good stuff to be had.

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2: They got me the other day. My fault, but they got me. The online people.
3: Okay.
2: The algorithm people.
3: Yes.
2: I started watching a video or something, and then it went to another video. And I had wasted 20 minutes sitting there at breakfast.
3: Mm.
2: It's before my wife had gotten up.
3: Yeah.
2: Like, I just wasted all this time.
3: Yep.
2: For what? And now my brain could have been ready for the day.
3: It happens so quickly.
2: It does. And so it can happen to all of us. But man, I'm tired of that. I don't want that to happen. Proverbs 15:14, Lori wrote in and said, this is one of my verses that I really like that doesn't get much play out there. So thanks, Lori, for pointing this out. It says, a wise person is hungry for knowledge while the fool feeds on trash.
3: Ooh.
2: So that hit home for me. I appreciate that, Lori.

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2: Okay, we're going to do this, and if you could do the, this is the intro music.
3: Sure.
2: Can you do the, like the voiceover?
3: Yes, and now a masterclass on joke telling with your instructor, Brant Hansen.
2: Did you see there's an arrest warrant out for Schrodinger's cat? Yeah, he's wanted dead and alive.
3: I'm sorry.
2: That is funny.
3: Yeah, okay.
2: It is.
3: Okay.
2: But you have to be into, like, science.
3: Yes, you do.
2: Quantum. Okay. Quantum realities or physics.
3: Okay, like, so the professor of the masterclass, I'm asking you, how would you know that, that you're in a position where that joke's going to fly?
2: Dead and alive. Because I think...
3: Because it didn't hear.
2: Well...
3: I'm not into physics and quantum.
2: The, see, whenever you do a joke like this, and yes, this is where the mastery comes in. If they don't think it's funny, you act like they didn't get it because they're going to just lack the background, the science background. So they either laugh or have to feel bad.
3: Okay.
2: And so
3: somehow
2: either way, you
3: win. You make yourself intellectually superior.
2: Right.
3: Okay.
2: Or we have a good time.
3: What?
2: Or we either have a good time, like,
3: oh,
2: we laugh.
3: We're gonna laugh, or you're going to feel bad about yourself.
2: There's
3: got it.
2: There's really no downside.
3: Thank you,
2: to
3: Professor.
2: This. You're welcome.
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Hey, what's up? My name is Brant. Producer Jerry is here, and we want to say thank you if you support this station in any way, especially if you give. Wow, does it make a difference? And sometimes we can forget the impact. Maybe you give and you've forgotten that you've done that. 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So thank you for making it happen.

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1: This is Zach Williams, and I wrote this song during a time when I felt completely lost. I've been walking through life trying to figure out everything on my own, carrying things I should have laid down years ago. And the more I tried, the harder the road got. One day I finally looked up and prayed, God, I need some direction. And what struck me was realizing He had never left. He was just there patiently waiting for me to turn around. Every detour, every stumble, every mile, every time I walked in the wrong direction, He kept guiding me back. The song is a reminder that even when we take the long way home, God still waits for us.
2: Hey.

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1: 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I'm going to give you three options. 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
1: you have
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2: Yeah, we know there's a lot of news going on. We wanted to talk about some other things, too, because, well, this needs to be known. They did research on men and women and our memories, especially short-term memories.
1: Yes.
2: Turns out we guys don't remember things very well.
1: Okay.
2: Research has shown, and it's not really our fault.
1: Okay.
2: And he didn't say that straight out.
1: That's your own personal conclusion from the research you have perceived that it's not your fault that you forgot to.
2: That's how I take this research.
1: You know, my wife's gotten really good.
2: Yeah.
1: Go ahead.
2: She's gotten really good about this.
1: Okay.
2: She really has. Mm-hmm. Like, she now trusts that my intentions were good.
1: Mm-hmm.
2: But when you're first married or for a while, it's kind of like, does he not listen to me? Does he not care?
1: Right.
2: Like, why doesn't he care?
1: Mm-hmm.
2: And now she knows he does care. He's just got this problem.
1: Okay.
2: And, so,
1: and research backs it up.
2: Research backs it up. My willingness to get back in the car and drive back to the store backs it up as well.
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2: When you pray, you're not just doing another thing. When I talk to God, I'm not just doing another thing. We really are resetting, reordering, returning to Him. He can make things beautiful that are actually a mess in our lives, but He reminds us too while we're talking to Him that He's the central organizing principle of our lives. There's so much stuff that makes things so complex. So often our ideas get adrift. So many times our priorities go. Just talking to God alone is a way to reset. I'm trying to think of a good analogy for this, and it's just terrible. Mm-hmm. Think of the room vacuums.
3: Yeah.
2: How they go back in their little thing.
3: Mm-hmm. To charge, yeah.
2: Max Lucado is probably not going to use that in one of his books. just to give you a little heads up. That's kind of like that. But I'm just

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1: Wherever you are in the tri-state, we're glad you're here.
0: You know that little rush you get when you're proven right? Especially if it's an I told you so situation.
1: Mm-hmm.
0: I saw a little news item yesterday about something. It confirmed an opinion I gave a couple months ago about something. Mm-hmm. I just felt real good about
1: with
0: myself.
1: With no one in the room, like, nothing to say anything.
0: Who can I forward this to?
1: So that they know I told them so.
0: So that they know that they were wrong and I was right. It's like the best of all worlds coming together. Right, you're wrong. Right. I'm right. All that stuff. So they've shown, I wrote about this in The Truth About Us, the book, but they've shown that we get a dopamine hit from that. That we love feeling righteous. We love it so much. And I was thinking about how Jesus never gives people a dopamine hit like that. He just won't do it. He just doesn't do it. He keeps pointing back at my heart. If I want to be all about you, he never allows people to do that.

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2: Every now and then, this sort of thing pops up in my head. I've learned to become very skeptical about it. I would encourage you to, because I bet this sort of stuff pops up in your head too. And that thing is, hey, Brant, maybe you're getting kind of a raw deal on this. Maybe I am. Maybe. But that is so easy to entertain in your head, and it allows you, you wind up being divided from other people, divided from God, too. That was the original thing.
3: It really is, isn't it?
2: That, yes.
3: It really is. That's what Satan said to Eve, in essence.
2: Like, you're missing out on something. You're kind of getting a raw deal from God himself. Like, they could have trusted him. But we are so apt to entertain that idea. I'm just like, be skeptical, cross-examine yourself, because that could wind up destroying a lot of stuff.
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Hey there, my name is Brant. Producer Sherry is here too. So glad you're listening. And Cassie wrote us a note about if it's okay to pray for pets. And I think that's a great question. I've got a take on that. We'll talk about it coming up.

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2: It's not too late if you would like an honorary doctorate. And who would not like an honorary doctorate?
3: They're nice. Yeah. Sure. Yes.
2: You just let us know what you're awesome at, what you think you deserve an honorary doctorate in.
3: Mm-hmm. Have we ever turned anyone away?
2: No.
3: No. Okay.
2: Steve, this is kind of different. Steve said, I feel I am qualified. He emailed me.
3: Mm-hmm.
2: He wants one. He said, I'd like an honorary doctorate in moral philosophy.
3: Oh, wow. That's a little deeper than we've had people go.
2: And then he gave me his address. So there you go. Fine.
3: Wow.
2: Say no more. You don't have to defend a thesis or anything.
3: Nothing.
2: You want an honorary doctor of moral philosophy?
3: That seems like something we would need a little more credential. No? Okay.
2: Let's ask Steve. He's a moral philosopher.
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13: 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Let's connect in the DJ Hangout Facebook group. 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
1: Thinking about sports and all the soccer.
2: Yeah.
1: World Cup stuff.
2: A lot of stuff going on, yeah.
1: Like, oh, there's not enough scoring. Okay. Here's what they should do to change that.
2: Okay.
1: Simple. Make every goal worth like 681 points.
2: Right? It's not the points. It's the number of goals, the actual number of goals, not the points you get when you make a goal.
1: Well, like USA beat that other team 4-1. Why not call it 28-7?
2: Well, again.
1: Like now, we see, NFL fans, you like that. Now, see, we just made it worth. You make it worth 681 points at the final score instead of 3-1. It'd be 2,043
2: now we're
1: to 681.
2: Talking.
1: Oh, not enough points?

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2: So with Father's Day coming up, just want to encourage you to honor men in your life whom you know who are dads, who are quietly faithful. They're not about the spectacular. This is most guys. There's a thing about duty that doesn't get talked about in our culture very much. There's a thing about faithfulness, quiet faithfulness, that doesn't get highlighted. Nobody makes a big deal, but it's everything. We're all about the spectacular. We're all about the outlier, the flashiest, strangest. And yet there are men who are quietly faithful and dutiful, and they really just want their wives and families to be happy. They want them to be safe. And deep down, they keep showing up. So I just want to encourage you, if you know anybody like that, to make a point out of identifying heroism for what it is.
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Hey, what's up? 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It's 855-90-BRANT. That's our number for the show. It's 855-90-BRANT. My name is Brant. 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
1: Hey, this is Micah Tyler. I want to be perfect. I look around at the people next to me. I look on social media, and over again, I see this perfect picture of someone's life. And I think to myself, God, when other people are brave, all I see is fear in my life. And then I remember that it's God's perfect love that casts out that fear. I feel like every time that I make a turn, it is heading down another broken road when I remember that God has a perfect plan for my life. See, at the end of the day, when we throw up our hands and we confess the places that we fall short, that's when God's perfect love shows up and loves us perfectly.

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1: Hope your day is going great. Thanks for spending part of it with us.
2: Do they know that we don't have to have any new shows? You know what I mean? Like Netflix.
1: I don't believe they got the memo because they certainly are striving to give us more and more.
2: They're trying hard. I respect the effort.
1: Yeah, yeah.
2: Do we need a Scooby-Doo live action series?
1: I don't think
2: so.
1: It's
2: coming.
1: Is it? Oh, no.
2: Yeah.
1: Yeah.
2: And see, this is the thing. If you're a younger person and you haven't seen Scooby-Doo,
1: the cartoon.
2: Yeah, we grew up with it.
1: Yeah.
2: Don't let anybody tell you it was good. It wasn't.
1: Don't let us tell you.
2: No, don't let us tell you that.
1: Yeah.
2: Because our memories could be off, right? It wasn't.
1: It wasn't.
2: But you think, oh, they're making a live action of that because it's such a classic.
1: Yeah, right.
2: It wasn't.
1: It wasn't.
2: The first time, the second time.
1: Nope. And we rushed home to watch it, and it was awful.
2: It was on, but we didn't have a choice.
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2: Turns out bedtime stories are incredibly healthy for little kids. We knew this, right? We knew this. Raises oxytocin levels, lowers cortisol, helps people relax. Kids feel like, yeah, you know what? It works for adults too. Like, as I would read to my kids. And honestly, looking back, I can say this. And if you're, in the throes of parenthood right now, if you happen to be, what's more important in the moment? Like, I remember thinking, oh, I got this other stuff to do. Okay, let me wrap this up. Like, wrap it up. Okay, well, the kids need to go to bed, and obviously you got to move, you got things to do in life, but reading a story to your own kid, you're moving. I got other stuff. This is the good stuff.

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2: If you have something you'd like us to pray about, let us know at star991.com.
0: Yep, we're giving away honorary doctorates here. It's that time of year. Tell us what you deserve an honorary doctorate in, and we will bequeath you with said doctorate. Yeah,
3: I am about the best I know of at successfully folding fitted sheets. I've been peer-reviewed, and I don't think there's any other research to be done. So, yeah, if you have one, a degree, a master's or a doctor's degree in folding fitted sheets. Thanks. Love the show. Bye.
2: That's amazing.
0: It's not easy.
2: No, at all. I've never met anyone who can do it.
0: He said he's peer-reviewed.
2: Yeah, so
0: sir, we're not only going to give you a doctorate for that, we're going to offer you a

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1: Just a little reminder for you, for all the stuff that is happening in the world, all the things you've gone through, all the suffering, all the struggles, all the good things, all of it, your whole experience. You may think, man, I'm getting to the end of the book here as I'm getting older or something, or I'm midway through, or I'm a quarter way through. You're not. If you trust God, C.S. Lewis said this, I think it was in The Last Battle in Narnia, but he talked about this life, all of it. You're not even done with the cover page yet of your book.
2: That's wonderful.
1: Not even. This is just a dream before reality hits. The deepest kind of reality. Like if you trust him, being with him, this is preparing for that. It's getting ready for that. But it's just a cover page.
3: Hey, dads, are you leaving a mark or leaving a legacy? Hey, Pastor Scott Jones here from Zarephath Christian Church, and I'm with you. 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I'm Pastor Scott Jones, and you got this.
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1: Hey, this is Chris with Stars Go Dim. And I don't know if you've ever been in a point in your life when you can look back and just say, without God, I don't know where I would be. And the only thing that you can do is look back and praise God for it. That's what my new song, Holy, is all about. It's about just looking at God and understanding how much He's done for you and knowing that the only thing that you can do is give Him the highest praise, which is holy, holy, holy, the thing we're all going to be singing at some point, just giving our worship to Him.

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1: Is this you, Mindy?
2: Hi.
1: How are you today?
2: I'm okay. How are you?
1: I'm good. Are you ready to become fast friends?
2: Sure.
1: All right, here we go. Question number one, Mindy. What game are you really, really good at?
2: I don't know what game. I can sing really well.
1: Okay, the game is, how good can Mindy sing? Do you want to sing for us?
2: Sure.
1: Go ahead.
2: Let's see. I'll sing Happy Birthday.
1: All right, happy birthday to everyone listening that's celebrating a birthday today. Ladies and gentlemen, it's Mindy. Yay! Let's go, Mindy.
2: All right.

0: awesome. 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That's awesome. All right. Question number two for you, Mindy. 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Are sunsets better than sunrises? What's better, sunsets or sunrises?
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0: 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What is Mindy's favorite smell?
1: Any type of a blueberry or blackberry scented candle or one of those scentsy cube, wax cube things.
0: I don't know if you could hear my stomach growling when you were saying that. When you said blueberry, all I could think was blueberry pie. I'm like, oh, so good.
1: There is a blueberry pie scent, and it's pretty good.
0: I love it. Hey, thank you so much for being part of the Star family.
1: Thank you. I listen to you guys every day.

0: We're proud to present Enchanted Evening, a daddy-daughter dance. 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
2: A big thank you goes out to Star family member Deb, who sent me today's one truth, and it goes like this. 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I got hit.

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2: The more things change, the more things stay the same. 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
3: Do your kids have a pretty close relationship with their grandparents? You gotta check out this special bond. A little 9-year-old named Felix plays Little League Baseball, and he got his very first home run, and so he decided he wanted to surprise his grandpa, Bruce, so he presented him with the game ball that he had autographed for him.
4: You know I got 2 home runs,
5: yeah,
4: right?
5: 2 jacks.
4: And then my grand slam, I signed the ball for you, and it says, Papa, I love you.
5: Why did you do that?
4: Because you taught me everything about baseball.
5: Oh, my God, that's so sweet.
3: Isn't that so sweet? It's because you taught me everything about baseball. And they were both in a puddle. Felix's mom, Melissa, is the one who filmed the whole experience. And she's like, go get your papa and you can surprise him with your baseball. And she said she never expected the video to touch so many lives. I guess her dad was a college basketball coach and played baseball in college. So he's done a lot of sports with the kids and he's been super involved with all of her children. And this is just one of those moments where it was just so, so special. But, I must say, both of them violated the no crying in baseball rule.
6: There's no crying in baseball!
3: And that's what I call the best news ever.

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It's on my calendar. Is it on yours yet? Hey, it's Chad on Uplifting Star 99.1 announcing the return of our Daddy Daughter Dance Enchanted Evening. 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
1: There's a Bible full of history of the ways that God showed up for his people. Just when you thought all odds were stacked against you, he shows up and does miracles. 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And it's funny because when you get in a situation and it's not looking so good, it's so easy for us to freak out and just say, God, where are you? Have you forgotten about me? This song, Ain't No Way, is just all about that declaration. There's no way you're gonna let me down. You've been there for me time and time again. As I look back over my life,

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2: I always love the truth that this guy shares online because we're about the same age. He's an author. His name is Simon Sinek, and he has a great one truth for us today. It goes like this. The only true competitor in the infinite game of life is ourselves. The goal is not to be better than others before we die. The goal is to be a better version of ourselves. So let's try to be a better version of ourselves this afternoon and tonight and going forward.
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1: If you had to pick one over the other, sunrises or sunsets, which one is your favorite? 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
1: Is this you, Mindy?
2: Hi.
1: How are you today?
2: I'm okay. How are you?
1: I'm good. Are you ready to become fast friends?
2: Sure.
1: All right, here we go. Question number one, Mindy. What game are you really, really good at?
2: I don't know what game. I can sing really well.
1: Okay, the game is, how good can Mindy sing? Do you want to sing for us?
2: Sure.
1: Go ahead.
2: Let's see. I'll sing Happy Birthday.
1: All right, happy birthday to everyone listening that's celebrating a birthday today. Ladies and gentlemen, it's Mindy. Yay! Let's go, Mindy.
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0: Awesome. 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That's awesome. All right. Question number two for you, Mindy. That turned into a weird adventure, but I liked it. Are sunsets better than sunrises? What's better, sunsets or sunrises?
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0: They are beautiful. All right. 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What is Mindy's favorite smell?
1: Any type of a like blueberry or blackberry scented candle or one of those scentsy cube, wax cube things.
0: I don't know if you could hear my stomach growling when you were saying that. When you said blueberry, all I could think was blueberry pie. I'm like, oh, so good.
1: There is a blueberry pie scent, and it's pretty good.
0: I love it. Hey, thank you so much for being part of the Star family.
1: Thank you. I listen.

0: We're proud to present Enchanted Evening, a daddy-daughter dance. 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
1: 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I'm David Leister with Pillar Missions. 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
2: A big thank you goes out to Star family member Deb, who sent me today's one truth, and it goes like this. 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
1: The more things change, the more things stay the same. 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
3: Do your kids have a pretty close relationship with their grandparents? You got to check out this special bond. A little 9-year-old named Felix plays Little League Baseball, and he got his very first home run, and so he decided he wanted to surprise his grandpa Bruce, so he presented him with the game ball that he had autographed for him.
4: You know, I got 2 home runs,
5: yeah,
4: right?
5: 2 jacks.
4: And then my grand slam, I signed the ball for you, and it says, Papa, I love you.
5: Why did you do that?
4: Because you taught me everything about baseball.
5: Oh, that's so sweet.
3: Isn't that so sweet? It's because you taught me everything about baseball. And they were both in a puddle. Felix's mom, Melissa, is the one who filmed the whole experience. And she's like, go get your papa and you can surprise him with your baseball. And she said she never expected the video to touch so many lives. I guess her dad was a college basketball coach and played baseball in college. So he's done a lot of sports with the kids and he's been super involved with all of her children. And this is just one of those moments where it was just so, so special. But I must say, both of them violated the no crying in baseball rule.
6: There's no crying in baseball!
3: And that's what I call the best news ever.

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It's on my calendar. Is it on yours yet? 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